0: Jason Singer, who performs as Michigander. Song is called Taxi. It is from the latest album, Over Before You Know It. I never clap in the right place. And you would think I know this after 40 years of hearing Blister in the Sun from Violent Femmes. Stay close. It's Claro's first time when we get back to World Cafe.
1: Here's your LEX18 storm tracker forecast on WUKY. Our Thursday is winding down on the warm side. Clouds will continue to move in overnight with lows only dropping to the low 70s. For Friday, you may actually need the umbrella as rain showers will work their way through the state. Scattered showers will be around for much of the day with highs in the 70s. I'm meteorologist Emily McKinney.
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0: From NPR, it's World Cafe. Hey, I am Kaleo. Back in 1991, when this show hit the airwaves, the mission was simple. Give people the chance to dive deeper and learn more about their favorite musicians and help them discover new artists and music to embrace and celebrate. And over the years, we've caught artists right as their careers were taking off. And all month, we're highlighting notable first-time visits to the cafe. Today, it's Claro. Her first in-studio appearance was back in 2019 for the release of her debut album, Immunity. Since that visit, she's put out several albums, played the major festivals, appeared on late-night TV, named one of Forbes' 30 Under 30, and has been nominated for a Grammy. But in this session, none of that had happened yet. Coming up, Claro talks to Raina Duris about going viral just out of high school and a lot more. But we begin with a live performance of Bags. It's Claro's first time on World Cafe.

0: Live from the archives, it's Leve from 2023 from the start. Also, Phoebe Bridgers with Motion Sickness. Stay close. More World Cafe is next.
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0: Welcome back. It's World Cafe. I'm Kaleo. We're in extra time. I've stolen a few more songs for you. Here's a new one from Kevin Morby. It's called PBJ.

0: wrapping up this edition of World Cafe with KT Tunstall's Another Place to Fall. Thanks so much for listening. We couldn't do this without the public radio station you're listening to right now. So hat tip to all of our affiliates across the country. We make this program from WXPN at the University of Pennsylvania in Philadelphia. Always a pleasure. We'll catch you on the next World Cafe from NPR.
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Oh, yeah. Joan Jett and the Blackhearts. 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

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Wynonna Judd, questions and answers, special feature.

What's love got to do with it? Tina Turner questions and answers in this segment, a special feature, including Let It Be, The Beatles. 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

Where Are You Going? Dave Matthews Band, as we finish questions and answers in this segment, a special feature. Join us again for our next segment when we'll pick a topic and play all songs about that. On Special Feature.

0: Hey Central Kentucky, this is Stephanie from Ida May. 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

0: Here's your LEX18 storm tracker forecast on WUKY. Our Thursday is winding down on the warm side. Clouds will continue to move in overnight with lows only dropping to the low 70s. For Friday, you may actually need the umbrella as rain showers will work their way through the state. Scattered showers will be around for much of the day with highs in the 70s. I'm meteorologist Emily McKinney.
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0: Here is your LEX18 storm tracker forecast on WUKY. It is Friday and we begin with increasing clouds, which will eventually give way to showers later on. No, it won't be a washout, but have that umbrella handy. Afternoon high temperatures should only reach the upper 70s. Then for tonight, a couple of showers may be left over with clouds and lows down to the mid 50s. I'm meteorologist Emily McKinney.
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0: Tennessee officials attempted to execute a woman for a murder committed 3 decades ago when she was 18 years old. She would have been the first woman executed in Tennessee in more than 200 years, but the lethal injections failed. A death penalty expert calls it unprecedented. We answer questions about it on the next morning edition from NPR News.
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0: Here is your LEX18 storm tracker forecast on WUKY. It is Friday and we begin with increasing clouds, which will eventually give way to showers later on. No, it won't be a washout, but have that umbrella handy. Afternoon high temperatures should only reach the upper 70s. Then for tonight, a couple of showers may be left over with clouds and lows down to the mid 50s. I'm meteorologist Emily McKinney.
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0: I was waking the town, people. 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
1: Yeah.
0: I started to drop in there tonight. 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I said, yeah, people. 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
1: I don't care what the so-called avant-garde left-wing intellectual namby-pambies say. It is filth!
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1: Again?
0: Nothing up my sleeve. 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

horse. 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

0: Here is your LEX18 storm tracker forecast on WUKY. It is Friday and we begin with increasing clouds, which will eventually give way to showers later on. No, it won't be a washout, but have that umbrella handy. Afternoon high temperatures should only reach the upper 70s. Then for tonight, a couple of showers may be left over with clouds and lows down to the mid 50s. I'm meteorologist Emily McKinney.
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0: Here is your LEX18 Storm Tracker forecast on WUKY. It is Friday and we begin with increasing clouds, which will eventually give way to showers later on. No, it won't be a washout, but have that umbrella handy. Afternoon high temperatures should only reach the upper 70s. Then for tonight, a couple of showers may be left over with clouds and lows down to the mid 50s. I'm meteorologist Emily McKinney.
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taking the bait. We were talking the big talk, never playing it safe.

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0: Here is your LEX18 storm tracker forecast on WUKY. It is Friday and we begin with increasing clouds, which will eventually give way to showers later on. No, it won't be a washout, but have that umbrella handy. Afternoon high temperatures should only reach the upper 70s. Then for tonight, a couple of showers may be left over with clouds and lows down to the mid 50s. I'm meteorologist Emily McKinney.
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0: Tennessee officials attempted to execute a woman for a murder committed 3 decades ago when she was 18 years old. She would have been the first woman executed in Tennessee in more than 200 years, but the lethal injections failed. A death penalty expert calls it unprecedented. We answer questions about it on the next morning edition from NPR News.
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0: Here's your LEX18 Storm Tracker forecast on WUKY. It is Friday, and we begin with increasing clouds, which will eventually give way to showers later on. No, it won't be a washout, but have that umbrella handy. Afternoon high temperatures should only reach the upper 70s. Then for tonight, a couple of showers may be left over with clouds and lows down to the mid-50s. I'm meteorologist Emily McKinney.
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0: And
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0: LN was a media witness who says Pike survived two lethal doses being administered on Wednesday.
1: They closed the curtain, and usually that's when the doctor comes out and calls time of death, but he didn't. So they tried again, they opened the curtains, they did it all again, and that didn't go really any better.
0: Tennessee's governor says he's ordering an outside investigation to learn what happened. Pike was convicted of killing a classmate at a job training facility in Knoxville in 1995 when she was 18. New York's governor says the state's attorney general, Letitia James, will lead the investigation into allegations of sexual assault at Cornell University. A former student recently filed a civil lawsuit alleging she was assaulted by seven students at a fraternity party in 2024. That prompted the local county prosecutor to reopen his investigation, done with university police. Alexandra Poggio is a current student at Cornell.
2: There is a lot of anxiety. There is a little bit of fear that's also coming up.
0: The local prosecutor's office previously cited insufficient evidence for criminal charges. This is NPR News.
3: Good morning. I'm Karen Czar for 91.3 WUKY NPR Lexington. Lexington officials continue to craft an entirely new snow plan after Mayor Linda Gorton scrapped the previous plan following two major winter weather events early this year that led to extensive school closings and a spate of wrecks.
4: The new 27-page plan puts one heavy-duty contractor on call 24/7 and eight on standby, streamlines the road ranking process, and leans heavier into pretreatment. Acting Commissioner of Environmental Quality and Public Works Charlie Martin told WKYT the city is trying to get ahead of future storms.
5: One of the changes that we've proposed in this is that we're going to do a more extensive pretreatment of all ranked roads. That if in that first 4 hours or so of a storm is that you sit spread salt throughout all the ranked areas. In previous years, all the way they did was pretreat hills and bridges, and that just didn't seem like enough.
4: Martin also told the news outlet the city is working more closely with Fayette County Public Schools in a bid to avoid the long delays that plagued the system last winter. Asked if the new plan would be completed this month, the commissioner said his department is working on it and will have the document finished. For WUKY News, I'm Josh James.
3: The Kentucky Blood Center is bringing back its popular Dolly Parton shirts after donors quickly snapped them up earlier this month. This is Mandy Breua, Vice President of External Relations with the Blood Center.
6: Now through Saturday, you can come out, donate blood, and get a great collector's Dolly shirt. It's hot pink. It's got Dolly's beautiful hair on it, a wonderful inspirational quote from Dolly, and then we're still making that $5 donation to the Imagination Library, you know, to help support literacy projects here in Kentucky.
3: Along with helping a cause near and dear to Dolly's heart, Breua says your donation is filling a critical need for people right here at home.
6: We've seen a record-breaking summer as far as transfusions go at our local hospitals. Just more people in need of blood transfusions than what we normally see in the summer, which is usually a high time. That really hasn't waned as we've gone into fall. And so
3: the Give Like Dolly promotion runs through tomorrow while supplies last. This is WUKY News, NPR, Lexington. It's 6:34. Good morning, I'm Karen Czar.
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8: It's Morning Edition from NPR News. I'm Michelle Martin.
9: And I'm Steve Inskeep. We'll warn that this next story includes descriptions of sexual violence. Kathy Hochul, the governor of New York State, has appointed the state's attorney general, Letitia James, as a special prosecutor to take over the alleged rape case at Cornell University.
8: Hochul says she does not have faith that the local prosecutor, who decided not to investigate or press charges 2 years ago, can manage the case now. NPR has confirmed that the woman who alleged she was raped at a Cornell frat gave campus police a detailed account, but those details never made it to that local prosecutor. And this comes as Cornell students gathered last night to express their grief and fury over the university.

0: Extraordinary pledge has raised eyebrows among both Republicans and Democrats. Some Democrats liken the offer to a bribe. Trump claimed Republicans would be able to make the payments through revenue generated by tariffs and other economic policies, though analysts say the tariff revenue would not be enough. Franco Ordonez, NPR News, Durant, Oklahoma.
1: Freddie Mac says long-term mortgage rates in the U.S. are at their highest level in almost 3 years, at close to 7.3%. This is NPR News.
2: Good morning. I'm Karen Czar for 91.3 WUKY, NPR, Lexington. Attorneys for Sean Mickey Steins are asking the Kentucky Court of Appeals to block a second mental health evaluation. Steins' attorneys say he already completed a court-ordered evaluation through the Kentucky Correctional Psychiatric Center and argue prosecutors haven't shown why another is needed. Steins is charged with killing Letcher County Judge Kevin Mullins in September of 2024. A second evaluation is scheduled for October 14th. The failed execution of Krista Pike in neighboring Tennessee could raise new questions in Kentucky, as the Commonwealth's Attorney General, Russell Coleman, has been pushing to restart executions. Josh James reports.
3: Capital punishment has been on hold in Kentucky since a 2010 injunction. Coleman and Governor Andy Beshear have been at odds over whether the former can sign a death warrant. One objection cited by the governor deals with obtaining the chemicals necessary to perform a lethal injection. In March, Coleman told members of the media that pathways were now in place to access those chemicals.
4: President Trump signed an executive order early in his administration ordering the U.S. Department of Justice to assist states like ours to obtain those medications. Also, within the last year and a half, there have been executions just north of the river in Indiana, lawful executions. They've been able, the state of Indiana has been able to obtain these medications. Other states have.
3: The failed Tennessee execution comes a week after the Kentucky Supreme Court found that Beshear's concerns about the lack of execution drugs were valid and refused to lift the injunction halting executions. The high court has allowed a suit challenging the state's execution protocols to move forward. Among other issues, that suit raises concerns about lethal injection drugs and their administration. Meanwhile, Tennessee's failed execution of Krista Pike was called off after she was given two doses of the drug meant to kill her. The failure led Governor Bill Lee to postpone Tennessee's lone remaining execution this year and to order a review. For WUKY News, I'm Josh James.
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6: This is Morning Edition from NPR News. I'm Michelle Martin.
7: And I'm Steve Inskeep. The Supreme Court starts hearing oral arguments again on Monday. The court's docket includes big cases on religion, semi-automatic weapons, climate change, immigration, and probably election law. NPR legal affairs correspondent Nina Totenberg has a preview.
8: It used to be that the first Monday in October marked the beginning of a new Supreme Court term. And that's still true, technically. But in fact, the formerly quiet summer months after the court finishes its opinions in all argued cases, that quiet period, for all practical purposes, no longer exists. Indeed, as Georgetown University law professor Stephen Vladeck observes, the number of emergency appeals has ballooned during the Trump administration, at the same time that fully briefed and argued cases have dropped precipitously over the years.
9: Now we have twice as many full court rulings on emergency applications as we have on the merits docket, and that is a very new phenomenon.
8: The difference is that decisions on the emergency docket are rendered quickly with little briefing, no oral arguments, and ultimately little or no explanation of the ruling. In contrast,

0: Czar for 91.3 WUKY NPR Lexington. A Warren County grand jury has indicted the man accused of fatally shooting Kentucky State Police Trooper Hayden Phillips. 51-year-old Amani Branch is charged with murder of a first responder, possession of a handgun by a convicted felon, and tampering with physical evidence. Branch was scheduled for a preliminary hearing today, but that hearing will no longer take place because of the indictment. The case will now move from district court to Warren Circuit Court. Branch is scheduled to return to court October 12th. Details about the newly revised free application for federal student aid, commonly known as FAFSA, show the form is being simplified and more choices offered. While that may attract more students to the process, loan caps included in 2025 signature GOP tax and spending bill could send undergrads looking for additional options to cover the cost of attending college. FAFSA specialist Jack Wallace told Spectrum that there are limits on what are known as PLUS loans, which are federal loans parents of dependent undergraduate students can use to help pay for college or career school.
1: There's a $20,500 limit per year with a cap of $65,000 for parents getting a PLUS loan for undergraduate students for kids that started with the high school class of 2026.
0: Limits will be tightened for professional students to $50,000 per year and $200,000 in their lifetime. The UK football team is back on the road to take on South Carolina. Here's UK head coach Will Stein, who says they're expecting one of the loudest crowds in college football.
2: Excited about playing in South Carolina. I think this is one of the better venues, at least that I've heard, in our league. You know, they have elite fans. They got a great atmosphere and a really good football team. So really excited about the opportunity to compete against them in Columbia. It really is a run-based offense.
0: Kickoff is 4:15 tomorrow. You can catch it live on the SEC Network. This is WUKY News, NPR, Lexington. It's 8:34.
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4: It's Morning Edition from NPR News. I'm Michelle Martin.
5: And I'm Steve Inskeep. We'll warn that this next story includes descriptions of sexual violence. Kathy Hochul, the governor of New York State, has appointed the state's attorney general, Letitia James, as a special prosecutor to take over the alleged rape case at Cornell University.
4: Hochul says she does not have faith that the local prosecutor, who decided not to investigate or press charges 2 years ago, can manage the case now. NPR has confirmed that the woman who alleged she was raped at a Cornell frat gave campus police a detailed account, but those details never made it to that local prosecutor. And this comes as Cornell students gathered last night to express their grief and fury over the university's handling of the case.
5: How did all this happen? NPR's Brian Mann has the best information we have up to now. Brian, good morning.
6: Good morning, Steve.
5: Okay, first, what is the governor saying?
6: Well, she says yesterday's really big revelations about this case raised serious questions about how it was handled by the local DA, Matthew Van Houten. The young woman at the center of this case deserves to know that every fact will be examined and justice pursued. That's what Hochul wrote. NPR reached out to Van Houten for comment, but we haven't heard back, but it appears he's off the case.
5: When you say yesterday's big revelations, what do you mean?
6: So we know now that the woman offered lengthy, detailed, and graphic descriptions of her alleged assault during that initial investigation in 2024. As part of that interview, Steve, she told police at the time, and I'm quoting here, "I can say with 100% confidence that I was raped." Meanwhile, Van Houten has been describing her involvement in drug use and sexual activity at that frat party as consensual. It now appears many of these key details that she provided to campus police were never given to him before he shut down his investigation. Van Houten says he only learned about the woman's full claim that she was drugged and gang raped by seven male students after she filed her civil lawsuit last

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1: Crop tops, capris, and cigarettes? Not cool. This is Sandra Tsinglo with the lowdown on science. How can we stop teens from smoking? Social engineering, of course. Dr. Chung Wang and team at UC Irvine examined anti-smoking interventions in two high schools. They compared two types of social networks, or friend group types. One group with many close bonds, another with more connections across students. They tested the intervention on the most popular kids in each friend group. And in both network types, targeting 10 to 30% of popular kids maximized smoking reductions. Influential students created an anti-smoking trend that pervaded the social network. And that's how we make smoking so 5 minutes ago. Like skinny jeans.
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2: 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I'm Peter Sagal. 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
9: What's going on, everybody, and welcome to The Extra Point on WUKY. I'm Drew Matanchuk.
10: And I'm Jake Manson.
9: And let's start off with Kentucky football traveling down to South Carolina to face the Gamecocks this weekend. I think Kentucky will be able to pull out a win against the Gamecocks. It's going to be a very fun game, and it's going to be a very interesting game because South Carolina has had our number for the past couple of years. I think this year, with a new team and the new staff that they've built, Kentucky will get one over on South Carolina.
10: You said it best, Drew. South Carolina has really had our number over the past couple years. 4 wins in a row for the Gamecocks, but I really like our chances this time. If we're being honest, it's a new team, new coaching staff. It's a whole different vibe than the past 4 years for the Cats. I really like Kenny Minchie's efficiency in this game, be able to get the ball downfield, and South Carolina's secondary struggled a ton against Alabama this past weekend, so I think that's an area the Cats will be able to take advantage of.
9: I would not be surprised if it is an upset. A lot of websites have Kentucky as an upset against South Carolina. They have South Carolina winning by a little bit and just barely over, which is interesting because Kentucky just got ranked number 24th in the AP polls, and now suddenly they're the team to beat, I guess. South Carolina is apparently the team that's poised to beat Kentucky, which I think is just a little bit interesting. But Lenore Sellers has kind of been underwhelming in his stint with South Carolina. So I think it'll be very interesting to see if he can ball out and carry his team to victory.
10: Huge storyline this week. Projected top 5 pick, South Carolina defensive end Dylan Stewart has been suspended indefinitely by the Gamecocks and had a suspension from the Southeastern Conference. Last week against Alabama, he threw a punch on one of the Tide players during a timeout. So that's a huge deal for the Gamecocks, and I wonder the impact it'll have on their team. Will their defense rally together and say, hey, we're missing one of our top players, we got to step up? Or is it going to have a huge negative impact? Will they be missing a guy? It's going to be tough for the defense to fill such a gap that Dylan Stewart brings. So I'm really interested. That's going to be something I'm keeping my eye on throughout the entire game. I think the huge deciding factor of this game is if South Carolina's defense can keep up.
9: That's a great point, Jake. Stewart's loss might also impact how Kentucky is feeling going into this one, especially on the offensive side of the ball. Kenny Minchie has gotten a lot better week to week.
10: Kentucky's coming off their best rushing game of the year. All three of our backs had over 100 yards. And with South Carolina missing their best defensive lineman, hopefully that's another area of emphasis where we can pop off this Saturday.
9: Kentucky volleyball will play two games over the weekend. The first game is at Auburn tonight at 7 p.m. And then the next, Kentucky will make the trip down I-75 on Sunday to Gainesville to face the number 7 Florida Gators.
10: The Cats are coming off their best win of the season against the Texas Longhorns, which was last Sunday, an unbelievable sweep from them, despite them missing their star player Morgan Gardy, who Coach Skinner still said is day-to-day on the injury chart-wise. Hopefully we can see her get back this weekend, but if not, Georgia Watson and Asia Thigpen stepped up huge on Sunday for the Cats, and I'm expecting them to do that again this weekend during the road trips to Auburn and Gainesville.
9: Yeah, Jake, like you said, it'll definitely be interesting to see if Morgan Gardy can make a return. If not, though, I think this team is solid enough to go down to Auburn and get the win and then go down to Florida and beat the Gators, because Kentucky has a stacked roster and a complete roster. Like we said on Tuesday, the team is very well-rounded. So I think it'll be very interesting to see if the Cats can go into this weekend and build up their streak from 4 games to 6 games.
10: Even though we're missing one of our star players, the Cats are absolutely still the team to beat right now in NCAA volleyball. Coming off huge wins against Louisville and Texas, I feel like we have more momentum than ever, and I'm excited to see how this weekend plays out for the Cats.
9: UK women's soccer will go on the road for their toughest challenge yet, number 3 Vanderbilt, tonight at 7 p.m. Tough game ahead for Kentucky, but hopefully we'll see an upset in Music City.
10: Men's soccer will also be playing a ranked opponent this weekend. Tonight, they'll be at the Bell Soccer Complex, taking on number 23, Old Dominion. Men's soccer is still looking for their first win of the season, and if they're going to do it against a ranked opponent in their conference in the Sun Belt, that would be huge. I'm really looking forward to what both Cats teams can do on the pitch this Friday night. Let's get back to talking some more SEC football. Like we said, Kentucky's going to South Carolina this weekend. Another game I'm highlighting that I'm super excited to see is number 7 Alabama going to number 16 Mississippi State. I think this is the real test of the Mississippi State Bulldogs. We're going to see how Kamario Taylor plays against an elite defense, and I'm excited to see how the Tide reacts to the on-field environment in Starkville.
9: The game I'm really excited for is number 8 Florida heading to Columbia, Missouri to face the number 25 Missouri Tigers. It's going to be a really fun game, a really fun environment. Florida has been pretty good this season after John Summerall took the helm, so I think Missouri is going to have to be very prepared. But Austin Simmons, the starting quarterback for the Tigers, has been looking very good this season. Definitely going to be a fun one to keep your eye on.
10: A game that's not being talked about much, but I'm going to keep my eye on, is Vanderbilt going to number 2 Georgia. If you remember, star freshman quarterback for the Commodores, Jared Curtis, was originally committed to the Georgia Bulldogs and flipped to Vanderbilt late in the 2026 recruiting cycle. I'm assuming that's going to be an extra layer of motivation for the Georgia defense, and I'm excited to see how this one plays out in Athens. And last but certainly not least, tonight is the annual Big Blue Madness in Rupp Arena. Big Blue Madness is such a fun event for Cats fans to be at. It's always filled with surprises. 2 years ago, we had Rick Pitino show up, which was absolutely crazy. I'll never forget that moment.
9: Yeah, Jake, like you said, it's going to be such a fun night. I'm really curious to see who Kentucky is going to bring out to hype up the crowd. And it's so much fun to see every single year. This is really the beginning of basketball season, and this is where fans go crazy. So Big Blue Madness is going to be so much fun. And everybody, have a great time.
10: That's all for the Extra Point today. Like Drew said, if you guys are heading to Big Blue Madness, have a great time. We appreciate you guys tuning in, and we'll be back on Tuesday. I'm Jake Manson.
9: And I'm Drew Matanchuk. We'll see you guys next time.
0: Good morning. You're listening to 91.3 WUKY NPR Lexington. It is WUKY's third cup. You were just listening to Drew and Jake's Extra Point, the sports show produced by our UK interns. Stay tuned at 10. Rock and Roots takes off with Joe Conkright. 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
12: Live from NPR News in Washington, I'm Dave Mattingly. Hiring in the U.S. slowed in September. The Labor Department says employers added 29,000 jobs during the month, fewer than economists were expecting. NPR's Scott Horsley says the nation's unemployment rate inched higher to 4.2%.
13: Hiring in September was weaker than forecasters had expected, and job gains for July and August were revised downward. Restaurants and retailers continue to add jobs in September, but at a lackluster pace. Financial services and government both cut jobs during the month. The unemployment rate rose slightly in September as several hundred thousand people joined the workforce, but the jobless rate is still low by historical standards. Average wages were up 3% from a year ago. That's a smaller annual gain than the previous month, and probably not enough to keep pace with rising prices. Workers' buying power has been eroding for much of the year as inflation has outpaced pay increases. Scott Horsley, NPR News, Washington.
12: Borrowing money to buy a home in the U.S. is more expensive. Freddie Mac says long-term mortgage rates are at their highest level in almost 3 years. The average 30-year fixed-rate mortgage has risen to nearly 7.3%. NASA says four astronauts have arrived at the International Space Station following yesterday's launch aboard a SpaceX rocket. The four will be there for 6 months. This is NPR News.

0: WUKY. We're NPR Rocks at 91.3. Jack White getting it done on the new album Frozen Charlotte, still in his blue period. That tune there, Neighbors Blues. You heard Lake Street Dive in the set with Good Together. Oh, almost forgot, from 1971, Sir Paul and Linda McCartney from the Ram record, Uncle Albert and Admiral Halsey. You also heard Keb Moe sing a song called I See Love from the 2006 album Suitcase. We had Brittany Howard with Alabama Shakes, I Feel Hope Coming off the new album I Must Be Dreaming. Brittany Howard celebrating her 38th birthday. Also celebrating a birthday today, Rock and Roll Hall of Famer Sting. We heard a 1979 live recording of Message in the Bottle from the Police with Sting and Gordon Sumner, born on this day, celebrating his 75th birthday. We'll hear more selections from Brittany Howard and Sting and a whole lot of other people born on this day as well. We'll slide them in there. Today is Guardian Angels Day, World Smile Day, National Body Language Day, and Kids Music Day. Maybe we got music for all of those things. Joe Conkright hanging out with you. Very happy to be here. We do have music coming up in a moment, a cool song from Us Three. We'll hear a brand new song featuring Tao of Tao and the Get Down, Stay Down with Tuneyards and the Linda Lindas. Also, Hall and Oates, Vintage on the Way on WUKY. Well, it looks like today is going to be the wet day today. We are expecting some showers, maybe a thunderstorm in the afternoon and overnight as well, but a high today of around 78, so considerably cooler than it was yesterday, but we'll see that get down to 54 overnight, plenty of clouds, showers likely, and then tomorrow, about a 10% chance of showers this opening weekend of Keeneland. So it should be okay, but it's going to be mostly cloudy, 70 for a high, so not too bad. And then peeking ahead to Sunday, more of the same, slight chance of showers. Otherwise, temperatures in the 70s. Currently at WUKY, it is 71 and cloudy.
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0: Rock and Roots on 91.3 WKY. That's a neat song. That's from Tao of Tao and the Get Down, Stay Down with Tune Yards. They've got a new album together called Show Me, and they've got other guest stars, including the Linda Lindas, which perform on that tune with Tao and Tune Yards. Sick of the Times. Hall & Oates before that, they're sick of each other now, but back in 1981, they were doing well with the Private Eyes, a title cut from that album. And we had the song from their brand new album, Us Three, Snap, Crackle, and Bop is the new album. I've been waiting for the title on that. The single, Cool Cat, with Akhil Dasan singing that tune, Cool Cat. Good stuff on WKY's Rock and Roots. One of my favorite new singles, The Womack Sisters, coming up in a moment. Also, Brandon Flowers on WKY's Rock and Roots.
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0: Rock on Roots on 91.3 WKY, the Womack Sisters. Great new song there, If I'd Let You. Brandon Flowers of the Killers before that from his new solo album Thrashers, a song called Plans. Sam Fender and Olivia Dean coming up, and J.D. McPherson on WUKY's Rock and Roots.
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0: It's nothing like a little bit of Alan's Psychedelic Breakfast. Part 3 from the Adam Hart Mother record, the fifth studio release from Pink Floyd, which came out on this day 56 years ago. That deserves a listen, if you have that one in your collection. It's University of Kentucky Public Radio, 91.3 WKY Lexington, WKY HD1, streaming at WKY.org. NPR News headlines. Then on the other side, Goose, some Johnny Blue Skies. We've got Odessa with Betty LeVette, and we'll celebrate Sting's 75th birthday. It's all coming up on Rockin' Roots. Stay with us, 91.3 WKY.
1: Live from NPR News in Washington, I'm Corva Coleman. The Fly Dubai pilots in an altercation this week that forced an emergency landing of their plane are now in the United Arab Emirates. The passengers aboard were mostly Israeli. The UAE is investigating the case and potential motives. NPR's Aya Batraoui reports from Riyadh, Saudi Arabia.
2: Saudi Arabia says the pilots left the city of Tabuk on Thursday and were flown to the United Arab Emirates accompanied by an Emirati security team. Israel's Prime Minister Benjamin Netanyahu says the plane's captain was stabbed by his co-pilot before Israeli passengers entered the cockpit and subdued the attacker. In a video call with India's Prime Minister, the Indian captain of the plane tells him from a hospital bed in the UAE that he managed to open the cockpit door while being attacked. The plane made an emergency landing Wednesday morning in Tabuk, where both pilots were hospitalized for injuries. Netanyahu says the pilot who attacked the plane's captain is from Oman. This has yet to be confirmed by Emirati, Saudi, or Omani authorities. Aya Batraoui, NPR News, Riyadh, Saudi Arabia.
1: In its latest employment reports, the Labor Department says only 29,000 jobs were created last month. That's far fewer than was expected. Time is running out to register to vote in the midterm elections. NPR's Hanzila Wang has a rundown of upcoming deadlines.
3: The window closes this weekend for registering to vote or updating your registration in Alaska, Rhode Island, South Carolina, and the U.S. Virgin Islands. Monday, October 5th is the voter registration deadline for American Samoa, Arizona, Indiana, and Ohio. Monday is also the last day to sign up in many southern states, including Arkansas, Florida, Georgia, Kentucky, Mississippi, Tennessee, and Texas. Then, in Missouri, voter registration closes on Wednesday, October 7th. You can confirm your registration status by visiting your state's official election website before the deadline. Election officials can remove your name from voter rolls, especially if you recently moved, changed your name, or haven't voted in a while. Hanzila Wang, NPR News.
1: The Trump administration is fighting a judge's order to build thousands of housing units for homeless veterans in Los Angeles. NPR's Quill Lawrence has more.
4: L.A. has the most homeless vets in the country, but it also has a built-in solution, a 388-acre VA campus. A judge ordered housing to be built there, but VA appealed and lost at the Ninth Circuit Court. Now the Trump administration has won a delay while it considers appealing to the Supreme Court. The delay means no decision until after midterm elections. Mark Rosenbaum represents the plaintiffs.
5: The net result is that some 3,000 veterans, including combat veterans, are going to live and die on the meanest streets of this community.
4: The VA declined to comment on pending litigation. In May 2025, President Trump ordered a 6,000-bed facility to be built in L.A., but there's no sign of action on his executive order. Quill Lawrence, NPR News.
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0: 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Joe Comcrag with you, driving the bus, shuffling the decades, playing some of your favorite songs, and maybe some of your new favorite songs as well. Let's dip back into 1983. We're celebrating Gordon Sumner's 75th birthday. He's the artist known as Sting. Picked up that nickname because he was playing in a jazz band, and he always had this like striped shirt, and made him look like a bumblebee. And he inherited the name Sting. It stuck with him, and he stuck with it, so to speak. And this is from the Sting's catalog with the Police from the 1983 album Synchronicity. Gordon Sumner, he's the King of Pain on Rockin' Roots.

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Yeah. 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

0: Sturgill Simpson, the artist known as Johnny Blue Skies, with his band on that Mutiny After Midnight record, Don't Let Go. Sturgill's going to be returning to his former hometown of Lexington, performing at Rupp Arena on October 30th. Man, downtown Lexington's going to be really hopping on October 30th, because also downtown on October 30th, Robert Cray Band is playing at the Lexington Opera House. You got Johnny Blue Skies at Rupp and Robert Cray Band at the Opera House. It's pretty cool. Two awesome shows in one night. I don't know how you decide between two. It's going to be a good one. We started off with The Police from 1983, King of Pain, with Sting singing. It's Sting's 75th birthday today, so we're going to hear some more selections from his catalog throughout the morning and afternoon on WUKY. Also in the set, you heard Keeping It in the 80s from 1985, Norwegian synth-pop artist A-ha with their tune The Sun Always Shines on TV. And then we had Goose with their new single Good Times, End Times. And squeezed in the middle, Nora Jones from her album Feels Like Home. What am I to you? What am I to you? Am I the jock who's bringing you the music that you love? Joe Concraig with you. Very happy to be here on Rockin' Roots. We've got some music from Betty LeVette, a couple of tunes that feature her voice in an interesting way. You know, if you want to make your song better, you just you put some Betty LeVette on there. She liked the sugar and spice, make your song go down better. We'll hear Odessa and Paolo Nutini with some Betty LeVette. Also, Devin Gilfillian's new single. A little bit later, we got Sheryl Crow with Jesse Wells, and we'll hear that new Foo Fighters. All coming up on WUKY's Rockin' Roots. Looking at the forecast, today is going to continue to be sort of gray. In fact, we are expecting showers. Like 100% chance, I think, is what I saw. So at some point, we're going to see some showers, and we'll see some showers overnight as well. Looking at a low of 54, only a 10% chance of showers for your Saturday. Well, it's not bad. In fact, it'll become mostly sunny later in the day on Saturday and a high of 70. Then peeking ahead to Sunday, partly sunny and a high of 74. A pretty good weekend for the opening weekend over at Keeneland. So if you're doing that, it should be all right. Currently, WKY, it's 72 and cloudy.
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0: Yo, this is Devin Gilfillian from Philly. 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
2: 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It was a solid set featuring that new single from Devin Gilfillian's album Time Will Tell, song Black Dog, Rabbit Hole, and a couple of tunes featuring the same sample, a tune that Betty LaVette recorded in the mid-60s, Let Me Down Easy. We heard Paolo Nutini's version from the Iron Sky EP, and that was Odessa with a tune called The Last Goodbye, which took a little more of the sample from Betty and turned it into a special track. Still to come, Sheryl Crow with Jesse Wells, and this one from the new album from the Foo Fighters, which came out earlier this year, Your Favorite Toy. This is Window on WUKY's Rockin' Roots.

0: listeners, supported radio 91.3 WKY. Sheryl Crow's new record's called Pick You Up, and that tune Freedom Bus featuring Jesse Wells on that track. Foo Fighters before that with their new single Window from the album Your Favorite Toy. We've got Role Model coming up in a moment, and we'll celebrate Brittany Howard's birthday today. She's 38, leader of Alabama Shakes. We're going to hear her cover The Rolling Stones. It's coming up on WKY's Rockin' Roots.
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Big shout out and a virtual high five to Brittany Howard, lead guitarist and vocalist for Alabama Shakes, channeling Otis Redding on that one, his Otis Redding version of Satisfaction, which the Stones really loved. In fact, Keith Richards said he always envisioned hearing horns like Otis had and like Brittany did on that track. Brittany Howard, 38 today, born on this day. You're listening to University of Kentucky Public Radio, 91.3 WKY Lexington, WKY HD1, streaming at WKY.org. By the way, that performance from Bonnaroo Super Jam from 2013, pretty cool. On the way, some Genesis. Today is Mike Rutherford's birthday, guitarist for Genesis in several different periods, and we're going to hear something from the post-Peter Gabriel period, but Mike celebrating his 76th birthday. It's also Sting's birthday as well. NPR News headlines. We've got news from Josh James and WKY News and the Lexington Farmers Market Report all coming up on WKY. Stay with us.

0: Live from NPR News, I'm Lakshmi Singh. The Attorney General of New York is now leading a criminal investigation into an alleged gang rape at a Cornell University fraternity house. As NPR's Brian Mann explains, New York Governor Kathy Hochul says she appointed AG Letitia James in the hopes of finding out why the 2024 case was not fully investigated.
1: Hochul says she's troubled by the behavior of university leaders, campus police, and a local prosecutor who dropped the investigation 2 years ago after seeing only a partial transcript of the woman's allegations.
2: I will not allow anyone to sweep this case under the rug.
1: Letitia James, the state attorney general, will now take over the criminal probe. Hochul says she'll also push to close a loophole in state law that makes it harder to prosecute sex crimes when the victim has been drinking or using drugs.
2: Voluntary intoxication is not a license for sexual assault or gang rape, period.
1: Cornell University has also agreed to Hochul's demand that an outside counsel review the school's handling of the case. Brian Mann, NPR News, Ithaca, New York.
0: The U.S. bond market is showing some relief after the government's latest jobs report eased concerns about a potentially overheating economy that pushes inflation higher. NPR's Scott Horsley has more.
3: The U.S. employers added just 29,000 jobs last month. That's weaker than forecasters were expecting. And job gains for both July and August were revised down by a total of 60,000. The updated figures now show a net loss of jobs during the month of July. We're still not seeing a massive number of layoffs across the economy, but most industries just aren't doing a lot of hiring either.
0: That's NPR's Scott Horsley reporting. Looking at Wall Street, we see the Dow is up 188 points. S&P has risen 59. The NASDAQ is up 347 points, or 1.2%. Democrats are expanding the map of congressional races that they say could be winnable in this fall's midterm elections. NPR's Tamara Keith reports the new list includes 66 districts.
4: The Democratic Congressional Campaign Committee is pushing into traditionally Republican territory, adding districts in Kansas, North Carolina, Texas, and Oklahoma, among others, to its districts in play list. That is a list of congressional districts where the party committee thinks it can be competitive. It doesn't mean the Democratic candidates in these races have an easy path to victory, but it does mean Democrats are bullish about their chances overall. Republicans are projecting confidence as well, with Speaker Mike Johnson traveling around the country saying he thinks his party will expand its House majority. Tamara Keith, NPR News.
0: Yesterday, President Trump was in Texas and Oklahoma, and Vice President J.D. Vance was in Florida. It's NPR News.
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7: I'm Josh James for WUKY News, NPR, Lexington. The early signs of flu season are showing up in the data in Kentucky.
8: We are just now, last week, starting to see our curve come up. You know, it was a flat, stable line, and the flu is just now starting to get that tail end of that curve to go up a little bit.
7: Speaking on WKYT, Judy Mattingly, public health director for the Franklin County Health Department, notes a good rule of thumb when it comes to getting a flu shot.
8: And I think that, you know, a lot of people have probably heard the saying, flu before boo. You definitely want to get your flu shot before the Halloween season starts.
7: COVID-19 numbers are leveling off as the flu numbers are starting to tick up in Kentucky. This year's flu vaccine covers three different strains. And the U.S. Supreme Court has agreed to consider whether a religious institution has a right to build a shrine to the Virgin Mary on residential property next to its Kentucky church. The church's owner, a nonprofit formed by Roman Catholic priests, claims the Kentucky Supreme Court misconstrued a federal law and erroneously ruled against its plan to build a shrine on a residential plot that it bought for the project. The nation's highest court will hear arguments in the coming months in its latest case involving religious rights. The petitioners, missionaries of St. John the Baptist, argue they have a right to build the shrine behind their church as part of their, quote, religious mission. They say a federal law can, under certain circumstances, bar governments from implementing land use regulations that impose a substantial burden on religious expression. The state's highest court concluded December 2025 that a zoning board in Park Hills lacked the authority to grant a variance allowing the church's owner to build the shrine on a residential tract. And Keeneland is marking a special milestone as the doors open for day one of the fall meet today. Karen Czar has more.
9: The 2026 fall meet begins today at Keeneland and runs through October 24th, featuring 17 days of racing and 22 stakes worth $10.7 million. Gabby Gaudette is the director of communications at Keeneland, which is celebrating 90 years of thoroughbred racing.
10: On October 15th, it will be the very day, the 90th anniversary. So that's really exciting. And obviously, Keeneland has evolved since then, but a lot of the traditions remain the same. I think that's why people love Keeneland so much. I know that's why I love Keeneland, because I am a traditionalist, and you can evolve with the times, but you still have to remain true to your brand and to tradition.
9: First post time at 1 o'clock.
7: That's Karen Czar reporting. This is WUKY News, NPR, Lexington.
11: 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Josh, welcome back to WUKY. 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
12: I'm excited to be here to talk about desserts and sweet treats. There's lots of really good tree fruit that's starting to come in and be really abundant right now. You can make a wonderful apple pie, apple tart, apple butter to put on other things, or you can even offload that work yourself and let the farmers do the heavy lifting and buy things like chocolate chip zucchini bread and cookies and brownies and things like that. It's really up to you how you approach getting your desserts and sweet treats at the market. You can still get a few summer squash left, like the zucchini, and make a zucchini bread, but you can also start to lean into the fall things and make a pumpkin bread maybe. But right now, one of my favorite fruits that's available is persimmons. And we're not talking about the Asian variety, we're talking about the American variety. They're little tiny, probably about the size of ping pong balls. They're very delicate. They're bright orange usually, and they're just so delicious. They taste like fall jam already made inside of a fruit that grows natively here. You have to make sure you're careful with if you're harvesting them yourself. You don't pick them off the tree because they'll be very astringent. They'll have that either a bitter or a sour note, and they'll dry your tongue up a lot when you take a bite. And so you have to let it fall, usually to the ground, before you harvest it. So you're fighting all the little critters this time of year. The squirrels are going crazy, in my yard at least. You have to harvest them. They're very delicate. The skin often breaks when they fall, which is great for the seeds to propagate. But inside the flesh of the fruit is sort of very jammy. It has hints of vanilla and warm baking spices. It almost tastes like something that you would make with a pumpkin spice blend. There are little seeds in it, so you have to be careful about not incorporating those into whatever you're making. But one of the things that I have been doing a lot lately is mixing it into batters for things like pancakes and waffles. It adds an extra little depth of flavor. You're using up local ingredients. You eat some for breakfast and then you throw some in the freezer, and then the next time you want them, you can pull them out, microwave them, or throw them in the toaster, and you have another snack or a treat right there.
11: Josh, thank you so much for coming in and telling us about desserts and sweet treats at the Lexington Farmers Market.
12: Thanks for having me.
11: And thank you for joining us for the Lexington Farmers Market Report, brought to you by Kentucky American Water. And we'll see you down there at the Lexington Farmers Market, where friends meet. I'm Joe Conkright for WUKY. Now that's Joe Conkright. I like to hear him on the radio. Farmers Market Report is also part of our podcasts on our podcast page at WUKY.org. 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
13: 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Look under podcasts. It's pretty cool. Joe Conkright hanging out with you this afternoon, and it is Kids Music Day. It's National Body Language Day and World Smile Day. Well, you might hear some songs about that. I like this one, too. National Name Your Car Day. I don't know if my car has a name. I'll have to ask. We have music in a moment. Great new singles. Tame Impala's new single. Ziggy Marley's got a new album. And we'll hear a tune that features Nick Acosta. Also, War on Drugs on deck. Chris Stapleton a little bit later. Up next on WKY's Rockin' Roots, we've been celebrating Brittany Howard's birthday and Sting's birthday today, but it's also the birthday of another Rock and Roll Hall of Famer, guitarist Mike Rutherford of the band Genesis, 76 today, and here he is with Phil Collins and the gang. This is I Can't Dance, a song that Mike co-wrote. I Can't Dance on WKY's Rockin' Roots.

0: Rockin' Roots. 91.3 WUKY, latest from Tame Impala off the Deadbeat record, and the song is called Loser. You heard Ziggy Marley with Nick Acosta on that new song, Hey People Now. It's off the Bright Side record from Ziggy. You also heard the Revivalists in there from their Pour It Out Into the Night album. That song is called Kid. And we started off with Genesis with I Can't Dance, celebrating Mike Rutherford's birthday as guitarist for Genesis. Celebrating his 76th birthday. Sting is 75 today. We've been celebrating with his music and might have some before the end of the hour. Also celebrating a birthday today, Brittany Howard. It's World Smile Day and National Body Language Day. You can celebrate them both right here on WUKY's Rockin' Roots, as well as World Farm Animal Day. Not sure how to celebrate that, but you can if you like. On the way, we've got some music from Kentucky musicians. We have Chris Stapleton on deck and Scott Whidden from Lexington, Kentucky. He's got a brand new album. In fact, he's going to be doing a record release party over at the Green Lantern downtown tonight at 8. Movie Jail opens the show. We'll hear something from Scott's new album, his brand new single, actually, A Strange Kind of Love. That's off the new album, Sometimes Just Isn't Enough. Some local music on WUKY's Rockin' Roots. Overnight, we're looking at some showers. In fact, we are expecting some showers sometime today. They haven't really happened too strongly yet, but could see a thunderstorm even. Low around 54 overnight. It's going to start off cloudy tomorrow, and there is a 10% chance of morning showers on your Saturday. Otherwise, expect it to become mostly sunny and a high of 70 for your Saturday, and then partly sunny on Sunday with a high around 74. Currently at WUKY, still overcast, 72 at WUKY.
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0: Rockin' Roots, 91.3 WUKY. Indie rock from Philadelphia, War on Drugs, brand new single there. Who's that? Who was that? That was Chris Stapleton before that, a tune called Cold. And we started off with Lexington musician Scott Whidden with his brand new single, the tune called A Strange Kind of Love. That's off Scott's new album, Sometimes Just Isn't Enough. And by the way, Scott's going to be performing those songs with some other Lexington luminaries over at the Green Lantern tonight at 8 and opening the show, Movie Jail. Should be a good show. Yeah, here's some music in a moment. We got Blonde Shell on deck, brand new song. Up next, some Michigander on Rockin' Roots.
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0: New music from Blonde Shell on listener-supported radio, 91.3 WUKY. And before that, you had Michigander freaking out. We still have U2 on deck with their new single, Street of Dreams, and something from Sting, who celebrates his 75th birthday today on Rockin' Roots.
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Happy birthday to Sting, who's 75 today. That classic from 1980 from the Police catalog. And from 1985 off this album, Dream of the Blue Turtles, Love is the Seventh Wave. Haven't heard that one in a while. It's University of Kentucky Public Radio, 91.3 WKY Lexington, WKY HD1, streaming at WUKY.org. NPR News headlines coming up, and then we have more rock and roots music just for you, including some Kings of Leon. We've got that new single from Casey Musgraves, brand new song from Biba Doobie. Haven't played that one yet. That's coming up. And we'll still celebrate Sting's birthday and Brittany Howard's birthday and a whole lot more. Stay with us. Rockin' Roots continues after news from NPR.

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0: WKY, where NPR rocks at 91.3, Big Rock Sound from Biba Doobie. That's a little different from her. Man, she's evolved with that song there. That's off the new album Pylon from Biba Doobie. This tune is called Sun Has Set. You heard Lily Allen before that from 2008 with a song called Smile on World Smile Day. We had Mexico Honey, the new single from Kacey Musgraves off her latest album Middle of Nowhere. Nashville rockers Kings of Leon with Mustang off the album Can We Please Have Fun? Started off with one from 1995 from the album What's the Story, Morning Glory, which was released on this day 31 years ago. We heard an album cut, Roll With It, from Oasis. Joe Conkright hanging out with you, spinning the hits, shuffling the decades, playing some of your favorites and maybe some of your new favorites as well. Got a brand new one from Cage the Elephant. We'll hear Julia Jacklin with new music. And we'll have some local flavor. One of the pioneers of American punk music, Richard Hell, born on this day. Richard, born in Lexington, Kentucky, no doubt. Richard Lester Myers, and found his way up to New York City and early member of the band Television, and had his own band, the Voidoids. We're going to hear The Blank Generation from Richard Hell. He's 77 today, Lexington native. So that's all coming up in just a little bit on WUKY's Rockin' Roots. Showers likely tonight and low around 54, about a 10% chance of showers for your Saturday, which shouldn't be too bad for Keeneland if you're going to be going to the opening weekend out there. Looking at a high around 70, partly sunny on Sunday as well, and 74 for high. It's currently 72, and it seems to be getting darker. Looks like it could rain at any moment here at WUKY.
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0: WUKY, where NPR rocks at 91.3. That was a pretty good set there. We had that new song from Cage the Elephant, Beaches in Tennessee. Also, The Clash from the London Calling album, Rudy Can't Fail. And that was Richard Hell and the Voidoids. Played that one for Richard Hell's birthday today. Lexington native, born 1949, 77 today, Richard Hell. We heard that track from 1977, Blank Generation, with the Voidoids there. Still to come, we've got another one from Sting, who celebrates his 75th birthday today, and Steve Earle with Los Lobos, and a whole lot more coming up on WUKY's Rockin' Roots.
1: 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Each piece is wheel thrown, hand

0: WKYY NPR Rock said 91.3. Kind of an obscure song. It's on the soundtrack to the True Blood HBO series, Volume 4. A tune called Pocket Change from Alabama Shakes. A big happy birthday to Brittany Howard, who's 38 today. We heard a track from 2006 that was Gnarls Barkley from their St. Elsewhere album. A tune called Smiley Faces for World Smile Day. Also in the set, Julia Jacklin with a brand new song, Get Away From Me, I Think I'll Love You Soon. That's off her album, The Gem. And that new single from Steve Earle with Los Lobos we heard. On top of the set, that was The Police with something from the Regatta de Blanc album, Bring On The Night. Sting is 75. I don't know if he's celebrating his birthday with Brittany Howard, but that'd be pretty cool if they did. We've got our final selection of the day on the way in Fontaines, D.C. on WUKY's Rockin' Roots.
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0: Hey, this is World Cafe. I'm Rena Duris. My guests today are one of the biggest bands who have ever been on the show. They've released several multi-platinum albums. They perform to an estimated 1 million people every year at their sold-out arena shows. And they've won 16 ARIA Awards in their home country of Australia. For 35 years, this group has been drawing crowds of adoring fans who sing along to almost every word of every song. I'm talking, of course, about the Wiggles. So when we had the chance to bring the Wiggles in, all eight of them, plus the Tree of Wisdom and Captain Feathersword and more, we knew it was going to be something very special. And as you're going to hear today, it really is. And even if you didn't grow up with the Wiggles, even if you don't have kids in your life, I urge you to stick around because this is one of the most glorious, fun World Cafe sessions ever. I don't think I've ever smiled as much as I did when we recorded this. In a minute, you'll hear my conversation with original founding member Blue Wiggle Anthony Field and one of the newest members, Yellow Wiggle Sahai Hawkins, who joined in 2022. But first, the Wiggles perform a live medley of some of their biggest hits, Fruit Salad, Rockabye Your Bear, and Hot Potato.

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1: The Wiggles performing Bouncing Balls live. 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We're going to keep going after the break. I talked to Anthony and Sahai about how they navigated changing the lineup of the group and how they explained those changes to children and their parents. That's next on World Cafe.
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1: Welcome back to a very wiggly World Cafe. I'm Raina Duras, joined by The Wiggles today. The full cast is performing live, and I'm speaking with founding member Blue Wiggle Anthony Field and new member Yellow Wiggle Sahai Hawkins. So by the mid-90s, The Wiggles were blowing up in Australia. Audiences were getting really big. There was a Wiggles movie. Getting really big does mean that there's a lot more attention on you. And over the years, when there were lineup changes, that meant people would pay attention. Sometimes there was controversy around it. I'm curious for you, Anthony, what kind of conversations would you guys be having when it came to bringing in somebody new, knowing that you'd have to explain it to kids who might be attached?
7: Yeah, it's a good point. Children are different to adults, though. They do roll with what changes. And it's the funny thing, when Greg got very sick from the original Wiggles, one thing people didn't understand, adults didn't understand, it's not Mick Jagger leaving the Rolling Stones, because you've got, you know, maybe the children love Dorothy the best, or Murray, or
1: Dorothy
7: Greg,
1: the dinosaur, just Jeff, in case
7: Dorothy
1: you're listening
7: dinosaur,
1: and you don't know.
7: Sorry. Or Wags the dog, or Henry the octopus. Yeah. So it's if the ethos is the same, the music still connects.
1: Yeah.
7: You know, and you can change. Sesame Street's had different hosts.
1: Sure, yeah.
7: I remember Blue's Clues changed, you know.
1: Yeah, it's interesting. The kids roll with the punches. Maybe it's the adults
7: it's
1: who
7: the
1: grew
7: adults.
1: Up with you who are feeling too,
7: that,
1: like,
7: that,
1: more like, you can't change my memory.
7: And fair enough.
1: Right.
7: I get that. Yep. Yeah.
1: So bringing new people in, let's talk a little bit, Sahai, about what that was like for you, because you did join in 2021. What was it? What do you remember from the day that you got the invite or the call? How did that happen?
8: It's like the craziest story, because initially I was a Red Wiggle, which is pretty cool. We had a TV series, it was Fruit Salad TV, it was on YouTube, and it was kind of the integration of seeing how 8 Wiggles would work. And so I was a Red Wiggle at the time. We performed that, we filmed it, and then it was mid-2021, so we went into lockdown, everything was kind of crazy with COVID.
7: Yeah,
8: and
7: right.
8: We were doing interviews over Zoom, because, you know, that was when it was announced. It was about a week before, because Australia had pretty strict restrictions on where you could go. So I was at home, and I don't live in the city, so I was at home in my room pretty much for a lot of months. And the week before restrictions were about to lift, the Wiggles office asked if I'd come in that Monday. And I was 15 at the time.
1: Yeah,
8: so I was like, I've got dancing, I've got school, can I come in Tuesday? And they're like, oh, we'd really like you to come in Monday. I was like, oh, okay, yeah, no worries. That Monday morning before, that was the day everything lifted and you were going back to work, going back to school, I got a call from the Wiggles team, like, we really loved having you on board. Do you want to continue here? And I was like, absolutely, yeah. And they were like, do you want, we would love to have you as the Yellow Wiggle. And I kind of like freaked out. I was like, oh, like, I did not expect it at all. And I was like, absolutely.

0: Dawes, When My Time Comes. Before that, a new group called Rainbow Body featuring members of Dawes and Goose and Lettuce and Dead & Co. It was Rainbow Body with Strange Memory back there. A bunch of things coming up next on World Cafe.
1: In Germany, the political center is fighting for relevance. That's after recent electoral gains for the far right and the far left. Germany has increasing political fragmentation, unstable coalitions, a dire economy. That echoes a past that led to the rise of fascism almost a century ago. Is history repeating itself? That story on the next All Things Considered from NPR News.
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0: Hey, it's World Cafe. Raina Duras with you. You will hear things behind things from Bon Iver in just a minute. It's coming up right behind this thing. It's a new one from Gang of Youth's Things Take Time.

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1: Comedian Dale Hughley never felt like he needed a lot of attention growing up to feel seen. In fact, he says he sort of liked not being seen.
2: Some people are cactuses and some people are roses, and I think that I was more of a cactus than a rose.
1: Dale Hughley talks about making laughs out of pain in his new memoir, Charlie's Boy, on the next weekend edition from NPR News.
3: Tomorrow morning on 91.3 WUKY, crews still working a couple of injury collisions right now. Athens Boonesboro Road at McCall's Mill Road and Tate's Creek Road at DeLong. Also a non-injury collision, Beaumont Center Parkway at Corporate Drive. The right lane is blocked. Stay right here for headlines from NPR and local news straight ahead.

0: That's All Things Considered from NPR News. I'm Juana Summers.
1: And I'm Sasha Pfeiffer. President Trump's proposed arch near the Washington, D.C. airport could have floodlights at its base and a flame on top, potential distractions for pilots.
2: If he really wanted to make anyone safer, he wouldn't be rushing to build a taxpayer-funded, you know, a golden safety risk.
0: First This News.
3: Live from NPR News in Culver City, California, I'm Duane Brown. The Labor Department says employers added just 29,000 jobs last month, far fewer than forecasters had expected, while also revising gains reported for July and August lower. Factories and construction companies added workers in September, but government and financial services cut jobs. The news comes as President Trump hits the campaign trail with just over a month before the crucial midterm elections, where he's been touting his handling of the economy. Michael Regan is managing editor at Bloomberg News.
4: Certainly is the biggest theme, I think, on the campaign trail. And, you know, the polling numbers certainly reflect the concerns about it. I mean, I think it boils down to people's wages just aren't increasing as much as the cost of living continues to increase. So that's a painful situation for consumers.
3: Some economists say the latest jobs report makes it less likely the Fed will raise interest rates again later this month. For the first time in history, the Kennedy Center honors are being moved off-site as the court battle over the Performing Arts Center's home drags on. NPR's Anastasia Tsiolkos has more.
5: The Kennedy Center Honors has been one of the institution's signature events since 1978, celebrating a wide array of American performing artists, from Al Pacino to Bruce Springsteen to Yo-Yo Ma. This year, the ceremony is moving away from the Kennedy Center, as President Trump and his allies on the center's board have closed the complex for a major renovation, and Trump has threatened to demolish it entirely if his name is not added to it. The 2026 honors will be held on December 7th at Washington, D.C.'s Capital One Arena, which seats 20,000, nearly 10 times as many as the award's traditional home, the Kennedy Center Opera House.
3: You are listening to NPR News.
6: I'm Josh James for WUKY News, NPR, Lexington. Kentuckians sounded off on data center development at a public meeting in Frankfort Thursday. At the meeting, concerned residents spoke directly to lawmakers, with all but one attendee speaking against the controversial developments. Lexington Democratic Representative Adriel Camuel told Spectrum the message she took away from the meeting.
7: They all had the same thing. They want their voice heard and they feel that they're not being represented. And so I think the best thing that we could do is actually in the future have a constitutional amendment, make this ballot initiative, and let the people make the decisions, because they're telling us exactly what they want us to know. They don't want data centers.
6: That's a step further than the governor or the state's GOP-led General Assembly have been willing to go. Governor Andy Beshear has signed an executive order seeking to ensure Kentuckians aren't left on the hook for extra energy costs and that data center developers must make their case to communities in a transparent way. Republican lawmakers have also advocated for tighter restrictions and the removal of financial incentives for data center companies, but both have left room for individual communities to opt in favor of allowing the centers, noting the tax revenue benefits. Lexington residents will have a chance to directly address council members on the issue this coming Wednesday. And the fall meet begins today at Keeneland, and as Karen Czar reports, the track is celebrating a special milestone.
8: The 2026 fall meet is underway and runs through October 24th, featuring 17 days of racing and 22 stakes worth $10.7 million. Gabby Gaudette is the director of communications at Keeneland. She says Fall Stars weekend kicks things off with 11 stakes, including 8 win and you're in races for the Breeders' Cup, but adds that the track, which is celebrating its 90th birthday, brings all walks of life and has far more than horse racing.
9: Whether it be college students, families get their little kids dressed up in the most dapper little outfits and bring them out to the track. You see people who have come here for the first time, the 100th time, they bring their friends, their family, whatever it might be.
8: There are also special events like Make-A-Wish Day, College Scholarship Day, and Heroes Day. And a reminder for fans, several areas are now cashless. Racing is Wednesday through Sunday with gates opening at 11 and the first race at 1 o'clock. For WUKY News, I'm Karen Czar.
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1: 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I'm Sasha Pfeiffer.
11: And I'm Juana Summers. The U.S. job market slowed to a crawl last month. Employers added far fewer jobs than forecasters had expected. That disappointed a lot of people who are looking for

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3: 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One traffic update for drivers in Lexington. Non-injury accident right now. West Main Street at North Mill Street. One lane is reportedly blocked. An update of headlines from NPR and local news straight ahead.

0: It's All Things Considered from NPR News. I'm Sasha Pfeiffer.
1: And I'm Juana Summers. This hour we head to Rwanda, where a program is building footbridges to connect people in remote villages to key services.
2: We found an increase in household consumption, an increase in household income, an increase in the amount of land people are cultivating.
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3: Live from NPR News in Culver City, California, I'm Dwayne Brown. The Indian pilot who managed to unlock the cockpit door of a Fly Dubai flight earlier this week after he was stabbed is now being hailed as a hero, effectively saving the lives of passengers. NPR's Dia Hadid has more.
4: The pilot's name is Smit Machar, and Indian TV channels like Republic World and News 18 spared no praise for him.
5: National pride, world hero.
4: Prime Minister Narendra Modi video called Machar, who is recovering in a Dubai hospital, and told him, "The whole country is praying for you." Machar was stabbed by his co-pilot while on a Fly Dubai flight packed with Israeli nationals. He told the Prime Minister that he had collapsed, but told himself he had to get up to open the cockpit door. Otherwise, he said, passengers would lose their lives. After Machar unlocked the door, passengers rushed in and overpowered the other pilot, and two passengers, who happened to be pilots, safely landed the plane. Dia Hadid, NPR News, Mumbai.
3: Maryland is now the first state in the nation to pass a law restricting the use of consumers' personal data to charge them more for groceries. NPR's Windsor Johnston has more on what the law bans and what it still allows.
6: The restrictions cover larger grocery stores and third-party delivery services. They target personalized markups based on information about the customer. But there's an exception for voluntary loyalty programs, which have given shoppers discounts for decades. University of Chicago marketing professor Jean-Pierre Dubay says that history helps sellers gauge what people are willing to spend.
7: It's not a pricing discussion, it's a privacy discussion. People are worried that things they thought were private information about themselves might now be not just affecting what they're charged, but just marketing in general.
6: Other states, including New York and New Jersey, are considering similar laws. In Maryland, businesses get 45 days after a violation notice to fix the problem.
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8: I'm Josh James for WUKY News, NPR, Lexington. The early signs of flu season are showing up in the data in Kentucky.
9: We are just now, last week, starting to see our curve come up. You know, it was a flat, stable line, and the flu is just now starting to get that tail end of that curve to go up a little bit.
8: Speaking on WKYT, Judy Mattingly, Public Health Director for the Franklin County Health Department, notes a good rule of thumb when it comes to getting a flu shot.
9: You know, a lot of people have probably heard the saying, flu before boo. You definitely want to get your flu shot before the Halloween season starts.
8: This year's flu vaccine covers three different strains. And the U.S. Supreme Court has agreed to consider whether a religious institution has a right to build a shrine to the Virgin Mary on residential property next to its Kentucky church. The church's owner, a nonprofit formed by Roman Catholic priests, claims the Kentucky Supreme Court misconstrued a federal law and erroneously ruled against its plan to build a shrine on a residential plot that it bought for the project. The nation's highest court will hear arguments in the coming months in its latest case involving religious rights. The petitioners, missionaries of St. John the Baptist, argue that they have a right to build the shrine behind their church as part of their, quote, religious mission. They say a federal law can, under certain circumstances, bar governments from implementing land use regulations that impose a, quote, substantial burden on religious expression. The state's highest court concluded in December 2025 that a zoning board in Park Hills lacked the authority to grant a variance allowing the church's owner to build the shrine on a residential tract. And the UK football team is back on the road to take on South Carolina. UK head coach Will Stein says they are expecting one of the loudest crowds in college football.
10: Excited about playing in South Carolina. I think this is one of the better venues, at least that I've heard, in our league. You know, they have elite fans. They got a great atmosphere and a really good football team. So really excited about the opportunity to compete against them in Columbia. It really is a run-based offense. This is not the air raid as some people know it. This is more of a power run game with wide splits that has a vertical passing game. And they have the players to go do that.
8: Kickoff is at 4:15. You can catch it live on the SEC Network. This is WUKY News, NPR, Lexington.
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12: 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I'm Juana Summers.
13: And I'm Sasha Pfeiffer. For nearly half a century, the federal government has said that segregating people with disabilities into institutions is an act of discrimination in most cases. Now, in a major reversal, the Trump administration says it disagrees with that reading of the law.
14: I've seen a lot of anger, a lot of fear about what comes next.
15: It's like a knife in your chest.
13: NPR's Janaki Mehta has been talking with these advocates, and she's with us now to share what she's been hearing from them. 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
16: Hi, Sasha.
13: You've been following this story since June. That's when the Justice Department started questioning whether federal law requires states to integrate people with disabilities. What has happened since then?
16: Yeah, so disability rights advocates like Kaylee Brendel and Bruce Starling, who we just heard from, have been closely watching

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1: Here's your LAX18 storm tracker forecast for tonight. Sky is cloudy, showers off and on, but they're tapering off as we go through the night. Temperatures getting cooler, will be down to the mid-50s. Your Saturday, it's partly to mostly cloudy. Can't rule out a passing shower, not a big chance though. It's a cool day, we'll be in the low 70s. Sunday, partly sunny and highs up into the low end mid-70s.
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8: This is Science Friday. I'm Flora Lichtman. Earlier this week, the oldest natural history museum in the country, the Academy of Natural Sciences of Drexel University in Philadelphia, closed its doors to the public. Museum leaders said attendance never came back after COVID, and it's too expensive to keep the doors open for visitors. There's also rumors that the Sternberg Museum of Natural History in Hays, Kansas, may be mothballed soon, according to the local paper, The Hays Post. What is going on? How can natural history museums stay relevant when there's a lot of competition for our attention? And what happens to the collections when a museum shuts down? Will the dinosaur bones be going the way of the dinosaurs? Here to talk about it are my guests. Dr. Jason Cryan is the executive director of the Natural History Museum of Utah, and Dr. Barbara Tears is the former director of the Herbarium of the New York Botanical Garden. Thanks to you both for talking to me today.
9: Glad to be here.
10: Thanks, Flora.
8: Jason, you run a museum. Does this news send a shiver down your spine?
10: It does, and it's such a troubling and challenging idea to lose these resources from our communities. I think natural history museums and science museums are under challenges that really have not been before seen or felt. With the prevalence of these traveling exhibitions of AI and AR generated experiences, along with the economy, which is challenging and expensive for people, the competition for discretionary dollars and families is heightened, and so natural history museums, science museums need to really refocus on being societally relevant, on being engaging, being welcoming, and being community service organizations.
8: How is that different from what they were doing before?
10: Well, I think the traditional view of a natural history museum is rather static exhibits showing taxidermied animals and habitats from both local and far away.
8: I love the dioramas, though.
10: And, you know, a lot of people do. And we all grew up with these dioramas. And they do have a special place in our hearts. But to be totally fair, I think that those are rather anachronistic experiences. And I think that we need to be much more experiential, much more relevant, much more engaging, certainly welcoming to our communities.
9: So there's been a trend to make museums more inclusive, more outreach to the community. It's been a major focus of the American Alliance for Museums and other organizations. And a tremendous amount has been done. But the problem is always that these programs that one adds to be extra engaging add on to the budget, and they don't at least immediately reap a reward. They put more pressure on the staff. They put more pressure on resources. And the problem with museum funding is that it has been going down now for quite a long time. In the course of my career, I saw a continual downturn in the budgets that were available for the work that we do. So there, at this point, when things are really critical, There's nothing much to give up.

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5: How do you look for an alien civilization that you know nothing about? I'm Flora Lichtman, and this is Science Friday. Researchers are searching for aliens, not by looking for life itself, but for traces of its technology.
6: This is something that really requires some interdisciplinary thinking. What do we use technology for? What could we imagine using technology for in the future? And what are the physics and engineering limits that we might run up against?
5: Plus, a conversation with documentarian John Wilson about his new film, The History of Concrete.
7: I was on kind of a depressing adventure for a couple of years where I had trained my eye to just notice all the imperfections in this material everywhere I went around the world.
5: We'll talk about it and how sports teams are testing the limits of jet lag science. That's after this.
8: Live from NPR News in Washington, I'm Ryland Barton. New York Democratic Governor Kathy Hochul appointed State Attorney General Letitia James to be a special prosecutor to investigate gang rape allegations at Cornell University. Aurora Berry from member station WSKG reports the governor says she made the decision after learning troubling details about how authorities handled the case.
9: It came out this week, and NPR confirmed that the woman told university police back in 2024 she was raped by a group of fraternity members. The governor pointed to that revelation and to a statement by Tompkins County District Attorney Matthew Van Houten that he never saw a transcript of her 2024 interview with police. Instead, he relied on a 6-page report from campus police and did not charge anyone with a crime. At the press conference, Hochul said that the woman was failed by institutions that were supposed to protect her.
8: Aurora Berry from WSKG reporting. President Trump is continuing his midterm campaign swing with a rally in Alabama today. Trump is stumping for Republican candidates, including Senator Tommy Tuberville, who's running for governor against former Democratic Senator Doug Jones. The rally will also give Trump the chance to be surrounded by some of his most loyal supporters as he confronts dismal poll numbers. A new report from the Labor Department shows hiring slowed last month. NPR's Scott Horsley reports U.S. employers added just 29,000 jobs in September, while the unemployment rate inched up to 4.2%.
10: Hiring in September was weaker than forecasters had expected, and job gains for July and August were revised downward. Restaurants and retailers continue to add jobs in September, but at a lackluster pace. Financial services and government both cut jobs during the month. The unemployment rate rose slightly in September as several hundred thousand people joined the workforce, but the jobless rate is still low by historical standards. Average wages were up 3% from a year ago. That's a smaller annual gain than the previous month and probably not enough to keep pace with rising prices. Workers' buying power has been eroding for much of the year as inflation has outpaced pay increases. Scott Horsley, NPR News, Washington.
8: Much of Southern California is under an extreme heat warning. Downtown Los Angeles hit 102 degrees today, breaking a previous record for the day in 1955. LAU of member station LAist reports.
11: Temperatures are expected to be in the mid-90s to mid-100s in greater Los Angeles, even in coastal areas. Ryan Cattell is a meteorologist with the National